Dvorak's Cello Concerto in B Minor, Opus 104, was played for us by the Swedish cellist Torleif Dudayen, with the Malaysian Philharmonic Orchestra, and their conductor was the Dutch conductor Kees Baekhuyz. Brought the time to just after 9 minutes to 11 o'clock on 4MBS Classic FM, and that's time for us to have a look at events coming up through the 4MBS ticketing service. Events in this year's 4MBS Festival of Classics, which may be booked through 4MBS Ticketing Service, include the four concerts in the St Mary's Concert Series in Kangaroo Point, the Howard Ainsworth Memorial Concert with the Orchestra Corda Spiritus at Hamilton, Opera is Born with Queensland Baroque in Spring Hill, the three-concert piano marathon at the UQ School of Music, St Lucia, Verdi's Divas at Grand on Anne in the city, Bach's St. John Passion with Lucem Vitae in Spring Hill, and the Joan Sutherland Spectacular at the Brisbane City Hall. And other events both between and beyond are all currently available online. 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Or you can call 4MBS Ticketing on 3847 1717 9 to 5 on weekdays for customer assistance if required. Being a public holiday, there's nobody here today, but tomorrow morning from 9 o'clock there'll be a receptionist who will be very happy to look after you. Our next work in Ben Eaglesham's morning music program is the Serenade No. 2 in A, Opus 16 by Johannes Brahms. It's played by the London Symphony Orchestra and their conductor is István Kertész.

0: Brahms Serenade No. 2 in A, Opus 16, was played by the London Symphony Orchestra and their conductor István Kertész.
1: The divas take to the stage accompanied by a 70-piece orchestra and chorus when Springboard Opera brings its magic to this year's 4MBS Festival of Classics. 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Brisbane Philharmonic Orchestra and Vocal Maneuvers, conducted by Neil Flotman, along with special guests, will make your evening with Verdi one to remember. Verdi's Divas on Saturday the 23rd of May at 7 p.m. Tickets from $25 to $75. 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
0: Our last work, chosen by Ben Eaglesham in Morning Music today, is the Symphony No. 3 in C minor, the Organ Symphony, Opus 78 by Camille Saint-Saëns. Saint-Saëns was a French composer born in Paris on the 9th of October 1835. He started having piano lessons at a very early age from his aunt, and in 1848 he entered the Conservatoire, where he studied the organ and composition. The organist today in our work today is Brisbane organist Christopher Wrench, with the Queensland Symphony Orchestra, conducted by Werner Andreas Albert, and it was recorded in the QPAC Concert Hall in August 1993.

0: Saint-Saëns, Symphony No. 3 in C minor, the Organ Symphony. The organist was Christopher Wrench, playing the organ in the QPAC Concert Hall with the Queensland Symphony Orchestra, conducted by Werner Andreas Albert. We thank Ben Eaglesham for his choice of music. We've got a little time between now and the Village Music Hour at 12. Let's hear a little bit more from the Queensland Symphony Orchestra. No, we're not going to do that.
1: Contemporary Classics is a series of programs which aims to introduce some of the lesser-known music and composers of the 20th and the 21st centuries. The music is generally lyrical, but from time to time there will be more challenging pieces in the mix. I'm Philip Moss, and I invite you to join me each Friday after the 9 a.m. BBC News for Contemporary Classics, here on 4MBS Classic FM.
0: We'll have the Village Music Hour with Terry Hughes very soon, but stay tuned. This afternoon we have Under Southern Skies with music by Sculthorpe, Mills and Brandman, and then Monday Concert Hall with music by Sibelius, Czerny and Beethoven, and then Drive Time Classics at 4 o'clock. 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That's time for the Village Music Hour.

Welcome to the Village Music Hour. I'm Terry Hughes with an eclectic mix of light classics, nostalgia, music from the shows and melodies which have stood the test of time. Let's go dancing with Leo Delibes.

The Mazurka from Capella by Delibes was played by the Sydney Symphony Orchestra, conducted by Christopher Nichols. And now the Boston Pops brings us New York, New York.

John T. Williams conducted the Boston Pops Orchestra in that performance of the title tune from New York, New York. The Sydney Symphony Orchestra is going to return now with some music from The Merry Widow.

The Sydney Symphony Orchestra, directed by Christopher Nichols, brought us the Pas de Deux from the Merry Widow Ballet, the music of Franz Lehár and arranged by John Lanchbery. The German comedian, cabaret singer and orchestra leader Max

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0: 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Holri, holri, hollro.
2: That was My Little Green Cactus from Max Raber and his Palast Orchestra. From the original London cast of Anything Goes, here's High Praise Indeed.
3: At once poetic, I'm so pathetic that I always have found it best, instead of getting them off

You're the Top, one of the hits from Cole Porter's Anything Goes, was brought to us by members of the cast of the London production with the National Symphony Orchestra conducted by John Owen Edwards. You'll undoubtedly recognise various Strauss melodies in this quadrille.

That was the Artist's Quadrille by Johann Strauss Jr., given the Cincinnati Pops treatment by Eric Kunzel. Louis Prima's Sing, Sing, Sing.

Percussionist Kenny Baker with the London Symphony Orchestra under John Dankworth performed John Dankworth's arrangement of Sing, Sing, Sing. Here's an excerpt from one of the loveliest flute concertos ever written.

Paul Cutteris was the solo flautist in that performance of the first movement of Vivaldi's Flute Concerto in D, The Goldfinch. He performed with the Sydney Symphony Orchestra, conducted by David McBride. Leonard Cohen's subjects for his songs, his poems and his novels came from a wide range of interests.

from the musical Gypsy, Angela Lansbury and Zan Charisse sang If Mama Was Married. The Piccadilly Theatre Orchestra was conducted by Richard Leonard. Smoke Gets in Your Eyes has appeared in many guises over the years. Here it is in its original form.

From Jerome Kern's Roberta, we heard June Bronhill and the Rita Williams Singers, with Cyril Ornadell and his orchestra performing the ever-popular Smoke Gets in Your Eyes. And now we'll gather lilacs.

Moira Anderson sang We'll Gather Lilacs from Ivor Novello's Perchance to Dream. Robin Stapleton and his orchestra provided the accompaniment. And now let's enjoy a Florentine tango from Alfred Hauser.

From that expert exponent of the tango, Alfred Hauser, with his large tango orchestra, we heard the Florentine Knights Tango. And now we're going to conclude with the Soldier's Dance by Rossini.

From Rossini's opera William Tell, we concluded today's programme with The Soldier's Dance, performed by the Budapest Philharmonic Orchestra, conducted by János Sándor. You've been listening to the Village Music Hour. I'm Terry Hughes, inviting you to join us again at 12 noon Monday to Friday for further light classics, nostalgia, music from the shows, and melodies which have stood the test of time.

And good afternoon, everyone. I'm Monica Howard, and I will be with you for the next 3 hours presenting Under Southern Skies and Concert Hall this afternoon. So I hope that you're going to stay with me and enjoy some wonderful music. We have some lovely pieces coming up, and finishing at between 3 and 4 with the wonderful Beethoven Ninth Symphony. So that's something to hang around for. Okay, so it is now almost 1 o'clock. So I am going to read Music Diary for today, Monday the 4th of May. A presentation by Voxalis Opera with Rebecca Gubenko, soprano, Monica Ruggiero, mezzo, Elliot Beecham, tenor, Shannon Leonard, tenor, Harrison Hammett, baritone, and Maxwell Foster, piano, will include Les Illuminations by Britten, and excerpts from Castor and Pollux and Les Ânes Galants by Rameau at St. Andrew's Church in the City on Thursday. The performance will be repeated the following day, Friday, also at St. Andrew's Church. For further information, call 0466 334 964. That's 0466 334 964. In the Sundays by the Lake series, Mozart for Mums, presented by Ensemble Q Australia, with Adam Chalabi violin, Anne Horton violin, Roger Benedict viola, Trish Dean cello, and Paul Dean clarinet, will include the clarinet quintet in A by Mozart, Chrysanthemums by Puccini, and works by Corse and Bowman at the UQ Advanced Engineering Building, St. Lucia, on Sunday afternoon at 3 o'clock. For details, call 0414 515 210. That's 0414 515 210. Sylvan Glades and Crystal Fountains, presented by Austral Harmony, Margaret Cayley, Baroque Violin, Camilla Taffra, Baroque Cello, Sarah Meager, Recorders, and Jane Downer, Baroque Oboe, will include the Acis and Galatea Suite by Handel, the Trio in C by Handel, Trio in C minor by Handel, and the Quadro in G minor, also by Handel, at the UQ St. John's College Chapel, St. Lucia, on Sunday afternoon at 3 o'clock. For further information, call 0405 867 689. That's 0405 867 689. Details of events mentioned in the music diary, as well as events further ahead, can be found on our website. That's 4mbs.com.au, where you can book online for selected performances, including the 4MBS Festival of Classics events in the St. Mary's series at St. Mary's Church, Kangaroo Point, later this month. And that concludes music diary for today. And now it is 2 minutes past one, and it's time for us to get into our Under Southern Skies, which contains components by Australian composers and performers. So the first one that we have today is Margaret Brandman. Now, she was born in 1951 to German parents who emigrated in 1939. And the piece that we are going to play today is Undulations. The title of this work comes from the wave-like motion of the themes. It reflects the composer's love of the water, and particularly the Australian beaches. The first movement is a theme and variations on an adagio theme beginning in D minor tonality and ending in E Dorian tonality. The second movement's more animated, and the piece was premiered in Australia in 1990. So today, the performers, unfortunately, are not Australian, because we couldn't find a recording made by an Australian
Australian group. So we will hear it played by the Moravian Philharmonic Orchestra, conductor by Petr Vronsky. So this is Margaret Brandman's Undulations.

0: And that was Undulations by Margaret Brandman, which premiered in 1990. And it was played today for us by the Moravian Philharmonic Orchestra under Peter Vronsky.
1: Have you got your tickets to Georgie Girl? The smash hit Aussie musical is coming to Brisbane, and tickets are selling fast. Don't miss the remarkable true story behind Australia's legendary Seekers. A little bit. Georgie Girl, the Seekers musical from June 3. Only at 12th Night Theatre. Tickets from $89. Book now through Ticketek.
0: And now for our second piece in Under Southern Skies. The programme was put together today by Sylvia Lynn. I forgot to say that before, but thank you to Sylvia. Now, the second piece is by Peter Sculthorpe, and it's his string quartet number 17. And the piece is part of a series of quartets recorded by the Goldner String Quartet, who generally reflect on themes of friendship and personal history. It's noted for its radiant, expressive playing in music of great subtlety and depth. So there you go. So Peter Sculthorpe's String Quartet number 17, being played today by the Goldner String Quartet.

0: And that was the string quartet number 17 by Peter Sculthorpe. And it was played today for us by the Goldner String Quartet.
1: This May, join Camerata for an evening of music that reshaped history. Revolution Remixed brings together two extraordinary works that dared to be different. 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Then, step inside Mussorgsky's pictures at an exhibition, reimagined in a beautifully expressive chamber arrangement by Australian composer Julian Yu. Revolution Remixed will be performed in the QPAC Concert Hall on Friday the 29th of May and at the Empire Theatre Toowoomba on Saturday the 30th of May. 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
0: And now our final piece in Under Southern Skies is a piece by Richard Mills, who is a Queensland boy. He was born in Toowoomba in 1949, and so he's been very prolific with his output over the last 40-odd years. So today we're going to hear his Bamaga Diptych. And the diptych was inspired by the experience of the transition from the dry to the wet season on Cape York. Bamaga is a tiny settlement at the top of the Cape. The northern Australian dry season, with its crystalline brilliancy of light and heat, grows to an almost unbearable intensity. So he wrote this in 1989, and the recording today is by the Queensland Symphony Orchestra and the Queensland Theatre Orchestra, conducted by the composer Richard Mills.

And that was the Bamako Diptych by Richard Mills. And it was played by the Queensland Symphony Orchestra and the Queensland Theatre Orchestra, conducted by the composer Richard Mills. And that is the final piece in Under Southern Skies for today, with the programme collated by Sylvia Lynn. We've got a few minutes left to go, so I'm going to play you a little piece by Margaret Brandman. It's called Yukaro Rumba d'Amore.

That, to finish up under Southern Skies today, was a piece by Margaret Brandman called the Yukata Rumba d'Amour. And it's now about 1.5 minutes past two, so it's time now for Concert Hall. And I'm Monica Howard, and I will be with you until 4 o'clock. And today in Concert Hall, we have got Sibelius, Czerny and Beethoven, and the Beethoven is the wonderful Symphony Number 9, and that will be at during the last hour of Concert Hall today. And this program was collated by Ben Eaglesham. So the first piece in this afternoon's Concert Hall is by Jean Sibelius, and it's his Ansaga Opus 9. No, it's with our program or literary source. However, Sibelius routinely declined to state a program, though in the 1930s he conceded that if one must find inspiration, the tone poem owed its nature not to the Kalevala, but rather to Iceland's Eddas. So Iceland's Eddas are medieval writings and collections of poems and stories about the Norse mythology. So we have Ansaga Opus 9 by Jean Sibelius, played today by the Swedish Radio Symphony Orchestra, conducted by Mikko Frank.

0: And that was the Ensaga Opus 9 by Jean Sibelius, a single movement tone poem premiered in 1893. And it was played for us today by the Swedish Radio Symphony Orchestra, conducted by Mikko Frank.
1: Direct from Paris, the enigmatic pianist Lukas Debarg makes his Australian debut in Brisbane for one night only on Thursday, May 28th at Brisbane City Hall. With an all-French programme from Ravel's intoxicating Gaspard de la Nuit to Debarg's own variations on Gershwin's Summertime. Composer, improviser, provocateur, and with the looks of a GQ model, Debarg is a true original. Discovered while working in a supermarket, he rose with astonishing speed to a sold-out Carnegie Hall. Daring, seductive, and entirely outside the usual mould. The Huffington Post called him a performer of fierce integrity and dazzling communicative power. One night only, book at liveatyours.com.au. 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

0: Celebrate 100 years of La Stupenda and her greatest hits in the finale to this year's 4MBS Festival of Classics, the Joan Sutherland Spectacular. This tribute to Dame Joan stars internationally renowned talent in sopranos Eva Kong and Marussia, along with tenor Rosario La Spina. They'll be joined on the stage by the Queensland Choir, the Brisbane Symphony Orchestra, all under the baton of Opera Australia's head of music, Tahu Matheson. Soprano Marussia studied at the Con and was a recipient of the prized Dame Joan Sutherland Award. She and Eva Kong will pair with Rosario La Spina in roles made famous by Dame Joan and Pavarotti, along with a repertoire that will have you singing for days. The Dame Joan Sutherland Spectacular is on Sunday, May 31st, 3 p.m. in the main auditorium, Brisbane City Hall. 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
1: And now for our second piece in this afternoon's concert hall, we have a piano concerto. It's by Carl Czerny, and it's his piano concerto number 1 in A minor, opus 214. It's in 3 movements and was written in 1829. And it's going to be played today for us by Rosemary Tuck, piano, and the English Chamber Orchestra, conducted by Richard Bonning.

0: And that was Carl Czerny's Piano Concerto No. 1 in A Minor, Opus 214. And it was played today by Rosemary Tuck, piano, with the English Chamber Orchestra conducted by Richard Bonning.
1: Chris Burrell is Managing Director of Burrell Stockbroking and Wealth Management. Chris, is the market pricing in an AI bubble?
2: So the question about whether it's an AI bubble or not depends on how the AI companies are able to raise revenue from the huge investments that have been talked about in data centers. So there's billions of dollars in capital expenditure on data centers. Now, we're all used to right now Googling things for free, which is paid for, if you think about it, by advertising. What's going to pay for these $1 billion of investment? It's not going to be advertising. And so we're already starting to see on our phones, for example, requests for software as a service, i.e. essentially we're going to pay monthly subscriptions for AI assistance.
1: For financial advice you can trust, contact Burrell Stockbroking and Wealth Management, 3006 7200, or at clientcare@burrell.com.au.
0: Now it's time to have a look at events coming up through the 4MBS ticketing service. 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Ainsworth Memorial Concert with the Orchestra Corda Spiritus at Hamilton, Opera is Born with Queensland Baroque in Spring Hill, the three-concert piano marathon at the UQ School of Music St Lucia, Verdi's Divas at Grand on Anne in the city, Bach's St John Passion with Lucem Vitae in Spring Hill, the Joan Sutherland Spectacular at the Brisbane City Hall, and other events between and beyond are 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Or call 4MBS Ticketing on 3847 1717, 9 to 5 on weekdays for customer assistance if required. And that brings us up to the final piece in today's concert hall, which is the wonderful Symphony No. 9 by Beethoven, the Choral Symphony. So, for those of you who stayed with me for the last 3 hours, or 2 hours, with an hour to go, thank you very much, and I hope you've enjoyed the offerings put together today by Ben Eaglesham. So, the Beethoven Symphony No. 9 in D minor, the Choral, Opus 125. And the performers will be Susan Gritton, soprano, Wendy Dawn Thompson, alto, Timothy Robinson, tenor, Matthew Rose, bass, the BBC National Orchestra and Chorus of Wales, conducted by Francois Xavier Roth. So I hope that you enjoy this wonderful piece to end today's concert hall. And following that, you will have Drive Time Classics coming up with Clive Porritt. So thank you for being with me today.

Imagine being at the first live performance of that. Beethoven's Symphony No. 9 in D minor, choral. The vocal soloists were Susan Gritton, Wendy Dawn Thompson, Timothy Robinson, and Matthew Rose. And you also heard the BBC National Orchestra and Chorus of Wales, all conducted by Francois Xavier Roth. Today's concert hall programme was prepared by Ben Eaglesham. And our thanks also to Monica Howard, the presenter. 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My name is Clive Porritt. I'll be with you for the next 2 hours. It's 1 minute past four, and our programme now is Drive Time Classics.

Welcome to Drive Time on 4MBS Classic FM, the home of great classical music in southeast Queensland. You're about to enjoy 2 hours of the finest in tuneful, familiar classical music, chosen and presented by our volunteer music lovers.

That programme began with Rossini's overture for his 1812 opera Tancredi, performed by the Tasmanian Symphony Orchestra, conducted by Ole Rudner. Dora Bright was an English composer. She premiered her Piano Concerto No. 1 in A minor in 1891. We'll hear the second movement.

0: The second movement from Dora Bright's Piano Concerto No. 1 in A minor, with soloist Samantha Ward and the Royal Liverpool Philharmonic Orchestra conducted by Charles Peebles.
1: One of the most anticipated events in our annual 4MBS Festival of Classics is the Piano Marathon. And in 2026, the talents of Ruben Tseng, Leanne Warne and John Granger Fisher will be on show across three individual concerts, the first at 11 a.m. at the Nixon Room, University of Queensland, St Lucia, on Saturday the 30th of May. Themed in the key of opera, you will be carried away by piano transcription of operas and ballet by our brilliant pianists. Enjoy Puccini, Rossini, Mozart, Bizet, Prokofiev, Bellini, and more. 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Don't miss the 4MBS Piano Marathon in the Key of Opera on Saturday the 30th of May from 11 a.m.

Bass baritone Bruce Martin with the West Australian Symphony Orchestra, conducted by David Measham, with the Song of the Viking Guest from Rimsky-Korsakov's opera Sadko. Tarquinio Merula was an early Baroque Italian composer, organist and violinist. We'll hear his Chaconne.

Chaconne by Baroque composer Tarquinio Merula, performed by Il Giardino a Monaco. Cécile Chaminade was a late 19th and early 20th century French composer. We'll hear her Arabesque in G minor, opus 61.

Pianist Louise Cheadle with the arabesque in G minor by Cécile Chaminade. It's 27 minutes past four.

Princess of the Pagodas from Ravel's Mother Goose Suite, performed by the Canberra Wind Soloists with Catherine Selby Piano. It's 29 minutes to 5. The power and passion of Pavarotti is brought to life when Australian lyric tenor Paulettore Taberni sings some of Pavarotti's greatest hits. Hear Nessun Dorma, Maria, Come Back to Sorrento, O Solo Mio, and more. And joining Taberni on stage will be baritone Jake Lyle, about to play the lead in Opera Australia's production of Phantom of the Opera. Enjoy the magic of opera and lighter works when two stunning voices combine at the Old Museum, Bowen Hills. One performance only, Saturday the 30th of May, at 7:30 in the Old Museum, Bowen Hills. Book for this major event in the 4MBS Festival of Classics by contacting oldmuseum.au or phone 3257 4089. Adults tickets $45 with concessions available. From Giovanni Pergolesi's Stabat Mater, the first piece, which is a duet.

Stabat Mater Dolorosa, the first piece from Pergolesi's Stabat Mater. Performed by Sarah McLiver and Sally Ann Russell, with the Orchestra of the Antipodes conducted by Anthony Walker. It's 23 minutes to 5.

The final movements from Rodriguez Concierto de Aranjuez, performed by guitarist John Williams, with the English Chamber Orchestra conducted by Daniel Barenboim. Margaret Brandman is a contemporary Australian composer. From her Undulations for Orchestra, the second movement.

0: The second movement from Undulations for Orchestra by Margaret Brandeman.
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2: 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The smash hit Aussie musical is coming to Brisbane, and tickets are selling fast. Don't miss the remarkable true story behind Australia's legendary Seekers. Georgie Girl, the Seekers musical from June 3. Only at 12th Night Theatre. 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Book now through Ticketek.
0: It's 12 and a half minutes to five. Giovanni Bottesini was an Italian virtuoso double bass player, composer, and contemporary and friend of Verdi's. From his grand duo for two double basses, the second movement.

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The soloists were Bogoslav Furtok and Johannes Stahl, and the orchestra was the RSO Frankfurt, conducted by Ulrich Edelman. Abendbild, or Evening Song, is a song by Fanny Mendelssohn.

Ah, Ben Bild, or Evening Song, by Fanny Mendelssohn. The soprano was Susan Gritton, and she was accompanied by pianist Eugene Astey. Now we'll hear an arrangement of the Grand March from Aida by Verdi.

0: The Grand March from Verdi's Aida, performed by the Philip Jones Brass Ensemble, directed by Elgar Howarth, and the Vienna Philharmonic, conducted by Billy Boskovsky. It's a few seconds after 5 p.m. Feature at 5 this week delves into the career highlights of La Stupenda, Joan Sutherland, the subject of the spectacular finale to this year's 4MBS Festival of Classics.
1: Joan Sutherland was known and is widely regarded as one of the greatest sopranos of all time. She possessed a voice combining agility, accurate intonation, pinpoint staccato, a trill, and a strong upper register. Although music critics sometimes complained about her poor diction. Nonetheless, the operatic world crowned her La Stupenda in recognition of what was called the great female voice of the 20th century. Joan Sutherland was born in Sydney to Scottish parents and educated at St Catherine's School in Waverley, New South Wales. She was 18 years old when she began seriously studying voice with John and Ada Dickens. She made her concert debut in Sydney as Dido in a production of Henry Purcell's Dido and Aeneas in 1947, after which Joan Sutherland went to London to further her studies at the Opera School at the Royal College of Music. Verdi's operas were to become a popular forum for Dame Joan, and from Rigoletto we'll hear Caro Nome, to be performed by Marusha in the Dame Joan Sutherland spectacular, coming up at the City Hall on Sunday, the 31st of May.

Caro Nome from Verdi's Rigoletto, performed by Dame Joan Sutherland, and you'll hear that piece performed in the Joan Sutherland Spectacular on Sunday, the 31st of May, at the Main Auditorium, Brisbane City Hall, commencing at 3 p.m. You can book for this wonderful event in the 4MBS Festival of Classics by going to the website 4mbs.com.au or phone 3847 1717 during business hours.

0: Rejoicing and Minuet from Handel's Music for the Royal Fireworks, performed by the Tasmanian Symphony Orchestra, conducted by Graham Abbott.
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0: Mel Bonny was a French composer. From her Forest Scenes, the second movement, Sunrise.

Sunrise from Forest Scenes by Mel Bonney, performed by the Blue Air Ensemble. Air is A-Y-R-E. Now we'll hear an arrangement of the Largo from Dvorak's Ninth Symphony, Going Home.

0: a performance by the Fron Male Voice Choir of Going Home, a song composed by William Ames Fisher, a student of Dvorak's, based on the Largo from Dvorak's Ninth Symphony.
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0: It's 23 minutes past five. Philip Glass is a contemporary American composer. From his Glass Works, the piece Opening.

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The pianist was Sally Whitwell. From Stravinsky's Pulcinella Suite, the Sinfonia.

Did I say Sinfonia before? Sorry. From Stravinsky's Pulcinella Suite, the Sinfonia, performed by the Swiss Romande Orchestra, conducted by its founder, Ernest Ansommet. It's 29 and a half minutes to six, time for Music Diary. A presentation by Voxalis Opera with Rebecca Gubanko, soprano, Monica Ruggiero, mezzo, Elliot Beauchamp, tenor, Shannon Leonard, tenor, Harrison Hammett, baritone, and Maxwell Foster, piano, will include Les Illuminations by Britten and excerpts from Castor and Pollux and Les Ondes Galantes by Rameau at St. Andrew's Church in the City on Thursday. The performance will be repeated the following day, Friday, also at St. Andrew's Church. For further information, call 0466 334 964. 0466 334 964. Romantic Russians with the Orchestra Concertino, conducted by Weihang Li, will include the waltz from Eugene Onegin by Tchaikovsky, the Russian dance from The Nutcracker by Tchaikovsky, In the Steppes of Central Asia by Borodin, the Polovtsian dances from Prince Igor by Borodin, and works by Prokofiev, Glatsanov and Fauré at Craigsley High School, Chermside West, on Sunday afternoon at 2 o'clock. For details, call 0404 050 452. 0404 050 452. In the Sundays by the Lake series, Mozart for Mums, presented by Ensemble Q Australia, with Adam Chalaby, violin, and Horton, violin, Roger Benedict, viola, Trish Dean, cello, and Paul Dean, clarinet, will include the Clarinet Quintet in A by Mozart, Chrysanthemums by Puccini, and works by Corse and Bowman, at the UQ Advanced Engineering Building, St. Lucia, on Sunday afternoon at 3 o'clock. For details, call 0414 515 210. 0414 515 210. Sylvan Glades and Crystal Fountains, presented by Austral Harmony, Margaret Cayley, Baroque Violin, Camilla Tafra, Baroque Cello, Sarah Ma, Recorders, and Jane Downer, Baroque Oboe, will include the Acis and Galatea Suite by Handel, the Trio in C Minor by Handel, and the Quadro in G Minor, also by Handel, at the UQ St. John's College Chapel St. Lucia on Sunday afternoon at 3 o'clock. For further information, call 0405 867 689. 0405 867-689. Details of events mentioned in the Music Diary, as well as events further ahead, can be found on our website, 4mbs.com.au, where you can book online for selected performances, including the four 4MBS Festival of Classics events in the St. Mary's series at St. Mary's Church, Kangaroo Point, later this month.

0: The final movement from C.P.E. Bach's Cello Concerto No. 1 in A minor. The cellist was Balázs Máté, and he was accompanied by the Concerto Armonico, directed by Peter Suits. It's 18 and a half minutes to six.
1: A more humane Mikado never did in Japan exist. To nobody's second, I'm certain.

My object all sublime, I shall achieve in time. To let the punishment fit the crime, the punishment fit the crime. And make his prisoner pent, unwillingly represent a source of innocent merriment, of innocent merriment. A prosy, dull society, sinners who chatter and bleat and bore, are sent to hear sermons from mystical Germans who preach from

The advertising quack who wearies with tales of countless cures. His teeth I've enacted shall all be extracted by terrified amateurs. The musical singer attends a series of masses and fugues and ops. By Bach interwoven with Spohr and Beethoven, their classical Monday pops. The billiard sharp, who anyone catches, his doom's extremely hard. Is made to dwell in a dungeon cell on a spot that's always barred. And there he plays extravagant magic.

0: My Object All Sublime from the Mikado, first performed 1885, a Gilbert and Sullivan operetta. The bass baritone was John Wegner, who was accompanied by the State Orchestra of Victoria, conducted by Richard Duvall.
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The fourth movement, Theme and Variations, from the Piano Quintet in A, The Trout, by Franz Schubert. The performers were the Seraphim Trio, with Jacqueline Cronin viola and David Campbell double bass. Now we'll hear an excerpt from The Dance of the Slaves, from the ballet music from The Trojans, by Berlioz.

An excerpt from The Dance of the Slaves from the ballet music From the Trojans by Berlioz, performed by the Radio France New Philharmonic Orchestra, conducted by Gilbert Army. And finally, just half a minute or so from the Matadors Coda from Don Quixote by Lanchbery.

0: Just the last half minute or so from the Matador's Coda from Don Quixote by John Lanchbery, performed by the State Orchestra of Victoria, conducted by the composer. It's a few seconds after 6 p.m. Shortly we'll cross to the BBC for the World News, sponsored by Burrell Stockbroking and Wealth Management. 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
1: BBC News with Govinda Gill. The Iranian military says it will attack US forces if they carry out President Trump's plan to begin to free merchant ships stranded by Iran's blockade of the Strait of Hormuz. Iranian Central Command said the strait was under its control and any safe passage must be coordinated. Yolande Nell reports from Jerusalem.
2: Reports say that the US initiative, which President Trump calls Project Freedom, does not necessarily involve the US Navy escorting commercial vessels through the Strait of Hormuz, but rather advising them on safe maritime routes and staying close to prevent any Iranian attacks. US Central Command describes its mission as giving support to restore freedom of navigation through the vital waterway while maintaining America's own blockade of Iranian ports. The new Iranian statement makes clear the risk of new military confrontations.
1: European and Canadian leaders are gathered in the Armenian capital, Yerevan, for a summit that's likely to be dominated by the Middle East crisis and Russia's war against Ukraine. The summit's a meeting of the European political community, a group set up by France after Russia invaded Ukraine. The president of the European Parliament, Roberta Metsola, said fighting disinformation was also high on the agenda.
3: Wars are not only fought on the ground, but they're also fought in the digital sphere, and they undermine and target the most vulnerable parts of our society. So in this regard, our commitment is also to work with social platforms. These are our partners in making sure that tools that were created to bring people together are not abused.
1: Thousands of people in the Philippines have been forced from their homes by the eruption of the country's most active volcano. Mount Mayon in the Bicol region erupted on Saturday, sending a massive ash cloud into the sky. Its cone has partly collapsed, causing hot ash to pour down the volcano. 5 days before Moscow hosts its victory parade in Red Square, Ukrainian drone has hit a building in the Russian capital and two more were shot down on the approaches. Moscow's mayor said no one was hurt in the overnight attack. Steve Rosenberg reports from the Russian capital.
4: This is by no means the first time that a drone has penetrated air defences in Moscow and hit a residential building. But coming just days before the annual Victory Day parade on Red Square, the incident adds to a sense of nervousness in the Russian capital. The drone hit a high-rise block. There were no casualties, but the damaged facade of an upper floor was clearly visible from the street. The Kremlin announced last week that the big parade that marks the defeat of Nazi Germany will be scaled back this year due to what it called the terrorist threat from Ukraine.
1: World News from the BBC. Three people have been killed and 38 others wounded as a monster truck drove into the crowd at an exhibition rally in Colombia. The incident happened in Popayan in the southern department of Cauca. Police said an investigation had found a mechanical fault with the driver's brakes caused the accident. Members of Australia's Jewish community have been telling a public inquiry held in the aftermath of last year's Bondi attacks about their experience of rising anti-Semitism. 15 people were killed at a Jewish festival on the Sydney beach in Australia's worst mass shooting in 30 years. Katie Watson is at the public hearings.
5: This initial block of hearings is focused on Jewish Australians' lived experience of anti-Semitism. The first witness to give her testimony today was Sheena Gutnick, whose father, Reuven Morrison, was one of the 15 victims at Bondi last December. She told the hearing that after the attack, she'd received messages saying she too should have been killed, and said in the past few years, anti-Semitism had been allowed to come into the open here in Australia. Another witness said that she had emigrated to Australia from the UK because she felt it was a better place to bring up her Jewish children.
1: Rudy Giuliani, the former mayor of New York City and key ally of Donald Trump, has been admitted to hospital in a critical but stable condition. His spokesman didn't provide details. Mr. Giuliani worked as President Trump's lawyer, representing him in his failed efforts to overturn the results of the 2020 election. A BBC investigations found that scammers in Uganda are posting social media content of dogs in distress to dupe international donors into sending money. The investigation found that nearly 40% of all the fundraisers analysed were connected to the town of Mityana. A shelter owned there told an undercover BBC Invest journalist how he and other scammers tricked social media followers into making donations. BBC News.
6: Celebrate 100 years of La Stupenda and her greatest hits in the finale to this year's 4MBS Festival of Classics, the Joan Sutherland Spectacular. This tribute to Dame Joan stars internationally renowned talent in sopranos Eva Kong and Marussia, along with tenor Rosario La Spina. They'll be joined on the stage by the Queensland Choir, the Brisbane Symphony Orchestra, all under the baton of Opera Australia's head of music, Tahu Matheson. Soprano Marussia studied at the Con and was a recipient of the prized Dame Joan Sutherland Award. She and Eva Kong will pair with Rosario La Spina in roles made famous by Dame Joan and Pavarotti, along with a repertoire that will have you singing for days. The Dame Joan Sutherland Spectacular is on Sunday, May 31st, 3 p.m. in the main auditorium, Brisbane City Hall. 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
0: 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This weather update for tomorrow, Tuesday, for the southeast corner was obtained from the Australian Government Bureau of Meteorology. It's quite short. Partly cloudy, slight chance of a shower at night, light winds. Brisbane, 17 to 28. Ipswich, a bit cooler overnight, 13 to 29. Gatton, 15 to 30. Maroochydore, 17 to 26. And Surfers Paradise, 16 to 27. 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And this evening's programme is one that was devised by Colin Brumby. There are two pieces in the programme and they'll be played without interruption. First, we'll hear Beethoven's Piano Sonata No. 13 in E-flat, Quasi una Fantasia, Opus 27 No. 1. That'll be performed by pianist Elena Yasumoto. Then we'll hear Mozart's String Quintet in G minor, Kerschel 516. Performed by Franz Beyer, viola, with the Melos Quartet. So first, Beethoven's Piano Sonata No. 13, and then Mozart's String Quintet in G minor. My name is Clive Porritt. It's been a pleasure to be with you for the last 2 hours, and I hope you will enjoy the music in tonight's Dinner Classics programme and in our evening's programmes, which will be presented by my colleague James Prowse. All the best.

You've been listening to Dinner Classics here on 4MBS Classic FM, a program of music chosen by Colin Brumby. Two works on the program tonight. The first work was music of Beethoven. That was the Piano Sonata No. 13 in E-flat, performed by Elena Yasumoto, piano. And the music we just heard was the String Quintet in G minor, Kirchel 516 by Mozart, performed by Franz Beyer, viola, and the Melos Quartet. Exploring Music is up in just a moment.

0: That was the March No. 5 in F major, known as The Taking Up of Arms, from Musique Héroïque by Telemann, performed by John Foster, trumpet, and David Drury, organ. 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
2: 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This is Bill McLaughlin. Our theme this week, The Mighty Handful. The five Russian composers, Borodin, Kui, Balakirev, Mazursky, Rimsky-Korsakov. In the course of this week's programs, we'll hear the music of these five composers and see if we can hear them forming a Russian national school of composers, something which would have profound implications, not just for Russian music, but for symphonic and orchestral and operatic music around the world. We'll have to start a little bit earlier, though, than the mid-19th century. I'm not quite sure how far back to go. Maybe Peter the Great. After all, it was Peter the Great at the beginning of the 18th century who opened up his country to the West, built the great new capital in St. Petersburg. I've recently come across the writings of a marvelous commentator on Russia in the 19th century. It's a Frenchman, Marquis de Custine. He is extremely quotable. He wrote, "The Russian form of government is an absolute monarchy tempered by assassination." Here's another passage from de Custine. "In Russia at that time, everything was sacrificed to the future. Everyone was employed in building the palaces of their yet unborn masters. It is a disinterested and poetical sentiment far loftier than the respect which men and nations are accustomed to entertain for their ancestors." Now, de Custine was pretty rough in some of his judgments, perhaps unfair, but on one point he was right, and here I'm going to quote from Carl Emerson's marvelous introduction to a book on Mussorgsky, which says, "Imperial Russia, and especially its capital, St. Petersburg, was heavily mortgaged to future glory. This appetite was reflected in all of the arts. In the 1840s and 50s, sentimentally optimistic historical drama was extremely popular on the Russian stage. And from the 1860s on, in a flush of patriotic feeling occasioned by the great reforms and later fed by emergent Pan-Slavism, Rimsky-Korsakov and many other composers turned these dramas into historical operas. Now, where did they find their inspiration? Who was the George Washington, if you want to put it that way, of Russian music?" Well, that's a very simple question to answer. It's Mikhail Glinka, born in 1804. Listen to the opening of his first big opera called A Life for the Tsar. Yevgeny Svetlanov conducts the USSR Symphony Orchestra.

Yevgeny Svetlanov conducting the USSR Symphony Orchestra in the overture to the opera A Life for the Tsar, music of Mikhail Glinka, composed in 1837. Listen to that opening music. It's so simple and so strong and so dramatic, just D natural with a timpani rolling and G's. Brusque chords. That's the character of Beethoven. You'd hear that in Fidelio, in all those minor key openings of his dramatic pieces. Where would a Russian composer have learned this music in 1837? That's only 10 years after the death of Beethoven. Well, the answer is in Italy, curiously enough, because when Glinka was 24 years old, his health was poor, and his parents decided some time in the sun would help him. So they sent him to Milan. This was the Milan of La Scala, and Glinka went to the opera every night. And 3 years later, Glinka, on returning to Russia, had a dream. He wanted to make a Russian national opera based upon an historic theme. If this is Beethovenesque, it's certainly with a Slavic soul. Let's hear an aria from the conclusion of the opera, from the fourth act. Let's meet the main character, Ivan Susanin.

What a noble music that is. Ivan Tsutsanin's aria from Act 4, the final act of A Life for the Tsar, music of Mikhail Glinka, composed in 1836, first heard in December 9th of that year. In this present recording, we were listening to Evgeny Nesterenko, the bass, singing with the Bolshoi Theater Orchestra, conducted by Mark Ermler. Well, if Mikhail Glinka's intention were to establish a Russian school of opera, I think he hit a home run at his first time up to the plate. Life for the Tsar plainly shows that Glinka was able to bring together all of the Italian lyricism which he had learned from all of those nights he'd spent in the opera house at La Scala in Milan, to marry that Italian lyricism with a deep Russian soulfulness, and this is a brand new music, make no mistake. What's more important was that the audience got it right away. Broad audience, aristocrats, the writer Gogol was there, and for one of the rare occasions, they heard something brand new and understood how important it was. Glinka had a hit on his hands. He made another opera 2 years later, Ruslan and Ludmilla, based on a play of Pushkin. Poor Pushkin, unfortunately, had gotten himself killed in a duel and missed the performance of the opera version, which I think he would have enjoyed very much. It was another big success. And then, in 1845, Glinka's health took a turn for the worse, and he made a trip to Spain, where he spent nearly 2 years collecting a great deal of Spanish music, which he loved. He brought it back in transcription. Upon his return to Russia, he was playing with the idea of using folk tunes of the sort that he transcribed in Spain, but of real Russian origin. And I'll quote now from a letter of Glinka. By chance, I discovered a relationship between a wedding song that I'd heard in the country and the familiar dance tune, Kamarinskaya. My fantasy ran high, and I composed an orchestral piece called Wedding Tune and Dance Tune. And now I want to see if we can figure out how the torch passed from Glinka to this mighty handful, these young musicians of great talent who were coming up in the mid-1850s and 1860s. In 1855, Glinka met the young pianist Balakirev, who could play anything, it seemed, anything that he heard. It was a sort of phonographic memory, if you will. And Balakirev fell in love with the orchestral piece Kamarinskaya by Glinka and decided to make a tremendously virtuoso piano transcription of the piece a la Franz Liszt, who was Balakirev's idol. Here's a recording featuring Alexander Paley, a formidably gifted pianist, who's going to play for us Kamarinskaya, music of Glinka in a transcription by Balakirev.

The Russian Symphonic School is all in Kamarinskaya, just as the whole oak is in the acorn. Those are the words of Peter Tchaikovsky writing in July of 1888, which is about 40 years after Glinka composed Kamarinskaya and about 30 years after Balakirev made this transcription, which we've just heard played brilliantly by Alexander Paley. It takes some chops, some virtuoso ability to play any of the music of Balakirev, and this is never more true than when we're considering the shortish piece called Islami, an Oriental Fantasy. Let's listen to Claudio Rao. This is one of the classic recordings of the 20th century. Music of Balakirev, Islami.

young with marvelous fiery eyes that were in constant movement, speaking decisively with authority and directness. That might be the performer that we just heard, the great Chilean pianist Claudio Arrau, young with marvelous fiery eyes. Well, when you consider that that recording was made in 1928, it could have been. But in fact, the young fellow with marvelous fiery eyes was the composer, Mili Balakirev, and that's in the words of Rimsky-Korsakov. Rimsky goes on to say, he was ready at any moment for wonderful improvisations on the piano and could remember every measure he'd ever heard, could memorize almost instantaneously any compositions that were played for him. No one else possessed the same kind of aura that he did. Although he would appreciate the smallest sign of talent in others, he could not at the same time help feeling how superior he was. The other person was also aware of his superiority. Balakirev's influence on those who surrounded him was unbounded. That's the younger Rimsky-Korsakov admiring, in fact, in awe of the very well-trained and extremely talented Balakirev. Of the Russian handful, this mighty handful, these five composers, it was only Balakirev who was actually trained from youth to be a musician. The others were naval officers, chemists, engineers, doctors, all sorts of professions other than music. So it's natural that they would gather around this one very, very talented man. Balakirev had an unfortunate gift for making enemies. And at the age of 35, he retired from concert life and spent the rest of his years as an employee of the railway system in Warsaw. Hard to believe with somebody who had such a brilliant beginning, this one young Russian pianist who could play the piano, they thought, like Franz Liszt. But we'll find out in tomorrow's show that he did come back to make one great symphony after the turn of the century. You're tuned into Exploring Music, and this week our theme is the mighty handful, the five great Russian composers who came of age in the 1860s. Drop us a line. Let us know how you like the show. Write to us at exploringmusic@wfmt.com. Both of those piano pieces of Balakirev, which we've just heard, the transcription of Kamarinskaya, and then this fantasy, Islame, place tremendous technical demands upon the pianist. I thought it might be fun now to hear a piece which is much more relaxing in nature, but which follows this fascination on the part of Russian composers of the 1860s and 70s with mysterious lands just over the horizon, especially in what was still called the Near East. Here's one of the pupils, at least for a little while, of Balakirev, a young man named Borodin, who was actually trained as a doctor and chemist.

from Alexander Borodin. We heard his In the Steppes of Central Asia with the Philharmonia Orchestra conducted by Jeffrey Simon. Let's hear one more from yet another of our handful of these mighty five composers, Cesar Cui, who was born in Lithuania. His mother was Lithuanian. His father, curiously enough, was a French officer who stayed behind when Napoleon retreated from Moscow. Cui is following the spirit of his time, and we hear this very clearly in a short piece called Oriental. Here is the violinist Midori, accompanied by Robert MacDonald, music of Cesar Cui.

Marvelous. That was Midori playing Robert MacDonald at the piano. This was music of César Cui, the Oriental, Opus 50, number 9, from a set called Kaleidoscope. Well, poor César Cui is the one of the Russian Five who always seems to be neglected, so I'd like to hear at least one more of his pieces right now. This is a song to the text of the French poet Sully Poulon, Ici Bas. Here on earth, all lilacs fade, all birdsong is brief. I dream of summers that remain forever and ever. Joan Sutherland with Richard Bunning at the piano.

You see, bah, here below all men weep for the friendship or their loves. I dream of couples who remain together forever and ever. Words of Sully Poudon, music composed by César Cui. That was Joan Sutherland singing and her husband Richard Bunning at the piano. And we've come to the end of this first day listening to music of the mighty handful, the Russian Five. I'll give you their names in order of birth. Alexander Borodin, César Cui, Mili Balakirev, Modest Mazursky, and Nikolai Rimsky-Korsakov. I think in tomorrow's show we should mostly listen to Borodin for a while, who is one of everyone's favorite physician composers. Also a very good chemist, too, for that matter. That's tomorrow. In the meantime, stay right where you are because there's great stuff coming up right here. Exploring Music is produced by Sidney Gillard at WFMT in Chicago and produced and engineered by Bill Sigmund at Digital Island Studios here in New York City. Our production assistants are Ella Pinsloop, Eric Opland, Adela Skoronsky, and Weston Williams. Rebecca Neistat is the WFMT production and syndication manager. 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I'm Bill McLaughlin. 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
1: Our thanks to Bill McLaughlin and WFMT Chicago for another episode of Exploring Music, and Bill will return again at the same time tomorrow to continue the survey of the Mighty Handful. Now though, good evening, this is James. It's time for the Maestro program, a program of music chosen by Clive Porritt, and tonight's feature conductor is Geoffrey Tate. Well, the story of Geoffrey Tate, born in 1943 in Salisbury, England, is quite an inspiring one. He suffered all his life from spina bifida, as well as kyphosis, or forward rounding of the back, as well as breathing problems and compressed internal organs. He was confined to hospitals for long periods as a child and was given a life expectancy of 40 to 50 years old. He actually lived until 2017, dying at the age of 74, really refusing to allow any of these diagnoses to hold him back. Feeling indebted to the medical profession, he studied medicine at Cambridge for 6 years between 1961 and 67, not truly turning to music until 1970, where he studied to be an accompanist at the London Opera Centre. Later he went to Covent Garden, where he worked with George Scholte, Colin Davis and others. After a chance encounter with Pierre Boulez, who was working on a production of The Ring Cycle, Tate's conducting career began to bloom. He was concerned at first that he may not have had the physical stamina to conduct an entire opera, but decided to give it a go. His first conducting engagement was a performance of Carmen for the Gothenburg Opera. It was a great success, and the offers started flooding in. Throughout his long and distinguished career, he was principal conductor of the English Chamber Orchestra, Covent Garden Opera House, the Rotterdam Philharmonic Orchestra, and guest conducted pretty much everywhere else. Well, let's begin with Music of Mendelssohn, written when he was just 17. It's the overture to A Midsummer Night's Dream. Geoffrey Tate conducts the Rotterdam Philharmonic Orchestra.

Mendelssohn's Overture to a Midsummer Night's Dream, performed by Geoffrey Tate, conducting the Rotterdam Philharmonic Orchestra. And Tate is tonight's feature conductor here on 4MBS Classic FM. Music of French composer Joseph Canteloube now, a composer only known for a very small number of works. He was friends with fellow composer and teacher Vincent Dandy, and the latter fueled his enthusiasm for French native songs. Despite residing in Paris, Canteloube established the Bourrée, an offshoot of the Paris Auvergne Society, bringing together like-minded artists dedicated to preserving the music and arts of the Auvergne region of France. Tonight we'll hear his Songs of the Auvergne, a collection of folk songs from the Auvergne region, arranged for soprano and orchestra, specifically the Bailero movement. Kiri Takanawa is the soprano soloist with the English Chamber Orchestra, conducted by Geoffrey Tate.

Frites in the Bailero from Songs of the Auvergne by Joseph Cantalupe. Next, a work by the son of a celebrated horn virtuoso. The father, Franz Strauss, was described by one critic as breathing soul into the unthankful instrument. Even Richard Wagner had to admit, old Strauss is an unbearable fellow, but when he plays the horn, one can't really mind him. This is despite Strauss the Older despising the music of Wagner and constantly rallying against it to his young son. Well, fortunately, that son, Richard Strauss, did not inherit the father's distaste for Wagner, but he did inherit a love for the French horn, writing some magnificent passages for the instrument in his tone poems and also two horn concertos. It's the second of the two that we'll hear tonight, premiered in 1943, making it a very late work. In fact, after finishing work on Capriccio, Strauss declared that anything else he might write from that point onwards was to be of no musical consequence. He wrote the second concerto in great haste and dedicated it to the memory of his father. That a depressed old man in poor health, writing in the midst of World War II, managed to create such a light and carefree sounding work is really quite a marvel. The Horn Concerto No. 2 by Richard Strauss. Radovan Vladovic is the horn soloist with the English Chamber Orchestra, conducted by Geoffrey Tate.

The Horn Concerto No. 2 by Richard Strauss. Radovan Vladovic was the horn soloist with the English Chamber Orchestra, conducted by Geoffrey Tate. Tonight's feature conductor here on 4MBS Classic FM. Well, what is there to say about a symphony by Beethoven, especially one as popular as the Seventh Symphony? It was a work that was so successful, even from its premiere, that the audience immediately demanded an encore of the second movement. And after the concert was complete, a repeat performance was hastily organised, by means of which Beethoven was at least temporarily relieved from his financial difficulties. The acclaim for the work was not absolutely universal, though. The music writer Friedrich Weich, who was present at rehearsals, claimed that all the musicians believed that Beethoven had composed the work while drunk. An English conductor, Sir Thomas Beecham, famously said about the third movement, "What can you do with it? It's like a lot of yaks jumping about." Let's hear it now, the Symphony No. 7 by Beethoven. Geoffrey Tate conducts the Staatskapelle Dresden.

Well, music Beethoven wrote while drunk, at least according to one critic at the premiere of that work. It's probably not true, but that final movement does have a certain sense of someone having kicked over all the furniture and conducting from on top of the table, doesn't it? Very raucous music by the standards of the classical era. That was Beethoven's Symphony No. 7. We heard it performed by Staatskapelle Dresden, conducted by tonight's featured conductor, Jeffrey Tate. And from one master to another, the final work on the programme tonight is music of Mozart. It's the Piano Concerto No. 23. Mitsuko Uchida is the soloist, this time with the English Chamber Orchestra, conducted by Jeffrey Tate.

Mozart's Piano Concerto No. 23 in A, performed by Mitsuko Uchida Piano and the English Chamber Orchestra, conducted by tonight's featured conductor, Jeffrey Tate. And that brings the Maestro program to a close for this evening. My thanks to Clive Porritt for choosing the music. Wendy Lang will be here very shortly with Music of Our Time, but we still have a few minutes left, so let's hear a couple of little Beethoven piano pieces.

0: Two little Beethoven piano pieces there. We heard variation number 5 and variation number 22 from 33 Variations on a Waltz by Diabelli by Beethoven, and was performed by Gerard Willems, piano. James signing off for tonight. Thanks very much for joining me. We have the Chamber Music Society of Lincoln Center at 11 o'clock tonight. So hope you'll stay with us for that. And right now we have Wendy Lang and Music of Our Time.
1: Good evening and welcome to Music of Our Time on 4MBS Classic FM. My name's Wendy Lang, and this monthly program explores tuneful contemporary classical music from the late 20th and early 21st centuries. The 2026 4MBS Festival of Classics starts May 15th, so the music you'll hear in this episode is either by composers featured in the festival or is somehow inspired by other music in the festival. For example, the festival contains an interactive children's concert by pianist Mark Hooper, themed around Paddington Bear. So first up, you'll hear music from the 2024 film Paddington in Peru by Italian composer Dario Marianelli. This is Letter to Peru, El Dorado, and your guests are here.

Italian film composer Dario Marianelli wrote those pieces for Paddington in Peru. You heard Peru, El Dorado, and your guests are here. The next few works are by composers who'll be featured in Ensemble Q's event Step Inside the Music in the Forum Bies Festival of Classics. You'll hear Hypnosis by British flautist and composer Ian Clark, followed by Tigerland by Brisbane composer Paul Dean.

0: We heard Benjamin Beilman viola, joined by guitarist Jason Vio and cellist Dane Johansson, in a performance of Paganini's Terzetto Concertante in D, from the Chamber Music Society of Lincoln Center on the WFMT Radio Network. I'm Elliot Forrest. Beethoven's Serenade in D for flute, violin, and viola was composed early in the 19th century in the summer of 1801. It is something of a throwback to a more conservative 18th century style before Beethoven had unleashed his revolutionary First Symphony on the Viennese public and established himself as a serious contender. He rarely wrote for the flute, and this work provides players of the instrument with an opportunity to shine, as Daniel Phillips tells us.
1: We don't really know why Beethoven wrote the serenade for flute, violin, and viola. Flutists are really happy about it because there aren't that many pieces of chamber music by the famous great composers for flute. And, that hits home for me because Tara O'Connor is my wife, and it's good to keep her happy. So this performance is a little more about friends and family, and we love playing together. I mean, we met at a music festival, naturally, and I was kind of flabbergasted by her talent and ability. Now, Ida Kavafian and I know each other from summer camp, that's Meadowmount, which was Ivan Galamian's string boot camp. But that passed for summer camp for us precocious, geeky violin students. So yeah, Ida and I got in some trouble together there. It kind of goes back to those days. We chose to play in each other's chamber groups quite a bit, and we've been closely associated ever since we were kids. So this was particularly fun for the people, and we had a blast.
0: Thank you, Danny. And now here is Tara Helen O'Connor, joined by Ida Kavafian and Daniel Phillips, for a performance of Beethoven's Serenade in D, Opus 25, from the Chamber Music Society of Lincoln Center.

We heard music by Ludwig van Beethoven, his Serenade in D for flute, violin, and viola, Opus 25, played by Tara Helen O'Connor, flutist, Ida Kavafian, violinist, and Daniel Phillips, violist, from the Chamber Music Society of Lincoln Center. That concludes our program for today. Join us for our next Chamber Music Society broadcast. We'll hear a pairing full of dramatic contrast, starting with a playful concerto for lute and two violins by Antonio Vivaldi, and ending with the passionate piano quintet by Sergei Taneyev. I'm Elliot Forrest. Thanks so much for listening. More information and a complete list of music played on these broadcasts are available at chambermusicsociety.org. 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The series producer is Ben Arno. 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

As someday it may happen that a victim must be found, I've got a little list, I've got a little list of society offenders who might well be underground and who never would be missed, who never would be missed. There's the pestilential nuisances who write for autographs, all people who have flabby hands and irritating laughs, all children who are up in dates and floor you with them flat, all people who in shaking hands shake hands with you like that, and all third persons who on

0: banjo serenader and the others of his race and the piano organist, I've got him on the list. And the people who eat peppermint and puff it in your face, they never would be missed, they never would be missed. Then the idiot who praises with enthusiastic tone all centuries but this and every country but his own. And the lady from the provinces who dresses like a guy and who doesn't think she dances but would rather like to try. And that singular anomaly, the lady novelist, well, I don't think she'd be missed. I'm sure she'd not be missed.
1: He's got her on the list. He's got her on the list. And I don't think she'd be missed. I'm sure she'd not be missed.
0: And that nice Cyprius nuisance who just now is rather rife, the judicial humorist, I've got him on the list. All funny fellas, comic men and clowns of private life, they'd none of them be missed. They'd none of them be missed. And apologetic statesmen of a compromising kind, such as what you call him, Thingy Bob, and likewise, oh well, never mind. And tut tut tut, and what's his name? And also, shh, you know who. The task of filling up the blanks I'd rather leave to you. But it really doesn't matter whom you put upon the list, for they'd none of them be missed. They'd none of them be missed.

0: the very model of a modern Major General. I've information, vegetable, animal, and mineral. I know the kings of England and Dakota fights historical, from Marathon to Waterloo in order categorical. I am very well acquainted too with matters mathematical. I understand equations both simple and quadratical. About polynomial theorem, I am teeming with a lot of news. With many cheerful facts about the square of the hypotenuse.
1: Many cheerful facts about the square of the hypotenuse. Many cheerful facts about the square of the hypotenuse. Many cheerful facts about the square of the hypotenuse.
0: I am very good at integral and differential calculus. I know the scientific names of beings and animalculus. In short, in matters vegetable, animal, and mineral, I am the very model of a modern Major General.
1: In short, in matters vegetable, animal, and mineral, he is the very model of a modern Major General.
0: I know our mythic history, King Arthur's and Sir Caradox. The answer hard acrostics have a pretty taste for paradox. In court in elegiacs, all the crimes of Helicabalus. In conics, I can floor peculiarities parabolus. I can tell undoubted Raphael some Derrida's and Sophonies. I know the croaking chorus from the frogs of Aristophanes. And I can hum a fugue of which you've heard the music's dinner for.
2: Dinner for.
0: Ha ha! And whistle all the airs from that infernal nonsense pinafore.
1: And whistle all the airs from that infernal nonsense pinafore. And whistle all the airs from that infernal nonsense pinafore.
0: Then I can write a washing bill in Babylonic uniform and tell you every detail of Caractacus's uniform. In short, in matters vegetable, animal, and mineral, I am the very model of a modern Major General.
1: In short, in matters vegetable, animal, and mineral, he is the very model of a modern Major General.
0: In fact, when I know what is meant by mammalian and ravelin, when I can tell at sight a mouse a rifle from a javelin, when such affairs are sorties and surprises, I'm more wary at. And when I know precisely what is meant by commissariat, when I have learned what progress has been made in modern gunnery, when I know more of tactics than a novice in a nunnery, in short, I have a smattering of elemental strategy.
2: Strategy? Strategy, letter, strategy.
0: I have it. You'll say a better Major General and never satisfy.
1: You'll say a better Major General and never satisfy. You'll say a better Major General and never satisfy. You'll say a better Major General and never satisfy. You'll say a better Major General and never satisfy.
0: For my military knowledge, though I am plucky and adventury, has only been but down to the beginning of the century. But still, in matters vegetable, animal, and mineral, I am the very model of a modern Major General.

0: foam and theirs is steel.
1: Tarantara, tarantara.
0: We uncomfortable feel.
1: Tarantara.
0: And we find the wisest thing.
1: Tarantara, tarantara.
0: Is to slap our chests and sing.
1: Tarantara.
0: For when fretting with the mutes.
1: Tarantara, tarantara.
0: And your heart is in your buttes.
1: Tarantara.
0: There is nothing brings it round like the trumpet's march.

such expressions don't appeal. Calculated men to cheer. Who are going to meet the fate in a highly nervous state.

0: distress on the risks that on us press, and a preference elect to our chance of coming back. Still, perhaps it would be wise not to carp or criticize, for it's very evident these attentions are well meant.
1: Yes, it's very

Marshal

evade destruction's hand to hide, they all proceeded. No soldier in that gallant band hit half as well as he did. He lay concealed throughout the war and so preserved his corps, that unaffected and

when told that they would all be shot unless they left the service, that hero hesitated not, so marvelous his nerve is. He sent his resignation in the first of all his coro, that very knowing overflowing is

Classical CDs Till Dawn concluded with a CD of pieces of spring and the beginning of life, optimistically, since we're in the middle of autumn, various orchestras and works about spring and la primavera. Before that, we heard the Eastman Rochester Orchestra, conducted by Howard Hanson, playing Victor Herbert's Cello Concerto and the Grand Canyon and Mississippi Suites of Ferdy Grofe. John Carrier prepared the program presented for your listening pleasure since 12 midnight.

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1: The weather for today, Tuesday the 5th of May 2026. Partly cloudy, a chance of fog this morning. There was a little bit when I came in. Slight chance of a shower later tonight. Light winds, daytime maximum temperatures in the listening area. Brisbane and Logan 27, Ipswich 29, the Bayside Suburbs 27, Sunshine Coast 26 and the Gold Coast 27. And sun protection is recommended from 9:10 a.m. to 2:10 p.m. It's a minute and a half past six. Good morning, William Norfolk for Daybreak Classics, broadcast from 4MBS Classic FM 103.7, streaming from the website 4mbs.com.au and from the Community Radio Plus app. Mikhail Glinka, the father of Russian art music, travelled extensively in Spain, collecting folk materials and composing pieces based on them. Not surprising, then, that Glinka's disciple Rimsky-Korsakov would look for similar geographic sources of inspiration. Here's his fantasy on Spanish themes, Capriccio Español.

That's two of five movements of Rimsky-Korsakov's Capriccio Espanol, Scene and a Gypsy Song, and Asturiana Fandango. Australian Geoffrey Simon conducted the London Symphony. The Dole Song from Offenbach's The Tales of Hoffmann.

Emma Matthews with the Monte Carlo Philharmonic under Brad Cohen, the Doll Song from Offenbach's The Tales of Hoffmann. Just gone 16 and a half minutes past six, Diana Doherty plays music of Johann Christian Bach.

0: Andante from J.C. Bach's Sinfonia Concertata in E-flat. Diana Doherty, oboe, with Anna MacDonald and Alice Evans, violins, and the Sinfonia Australis Ensemble.
1: Explore the birth of opera with the Queensland Baroque Orchestra and guests on Sunday the 24th of May as part of the 4MBS Festival of Classics. Exquisite works by Vivaldi, Purcell, Monteverdi and more are brought to life by mezzo-soprano Sally Ann Russell and countertenor Tobias Mertz in Opera is Born, A Journey into the Origins of Opera. John Foster conducts the event at the City Tabernacle Baptist Church, Spring Hill, at 3 p.m. on Sunday the 24th of May. 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

Philharmonia Charmel in Vienna played Emanuel Hornisch's March, So geht's so bei uns Wien. That's how it goes with us Viennese. It ain't necessarily so.

0: It ain't necessarily so from Gershwin's opera Porgy and Bess. Bryn Terfel with the Swedish Radio Choir and Symphony Orchestra, conducted by Paul Daniel.
1: Hi, this is Bill McLaughlin. Try to imagine five lads setting out to create a national music for people who range from the borders of Finland and the Caucasus all the way to the Bering Strait. That's a mighty handful. And that's just what we're listening to next time on Exploring Music. Balakirev, Kui, Borodin, Rimsky-Korsakov, and Mazursky. A mighty handful. This week on Exploring Music.

waltz Memory of Hercules Bad by Jakob Pazzella refers to a renowned, luxurious 18th century Austrian Empire thermal resort, now in modern Romania, favoured by the Empress Sisi. István Bogár directed the Budapest Strauss Ensemble. It's almost 25 minutes to seven. The Alleluia from Mozart's Exultate Jubilate.

0: Daniel Denise with the Orchestra of the Age of Enlightenment, conducted by Charles Mackerras. The Alleluia from Mozart's Exultate Jubilate, K165.
1: Contemporary Classics is a series of programmes which aims to introduce some of the lesser-known music and composers of the 20th and the 21st centuries. The music is generally lyrical, but from time to time there will be more challenging pieces in the mix. I'm Philip Moss, and I invite you to join me each Friday after the 9 a.m. BBC News for Contemporary Classics, here on 4MBS Classic FM.

Graham Abbott conducted the Tasmanian Symphony Orchestra performing the Allegro from Handel's Water Music Horn Suite in F. The Hopak from The Fair at Sorokinsky, the comic opera in three acts by Modest Mussorgsky.

The hopak is a Ukrainian folk dance originating as a male dance among the Zaporizhian Cossacks. David Meesham and the Western Australian Symphony played the hopak from Mussorgsky's opera The Fair at Sorokinsky. The Shepherdess in the Fields, a song of the Auvergne.

Sarah McLiver with the Queensland Orchestra conducted by Brett Kelly. The Shepherdess in the Fields, number one from book one of Joseph Cantaloube's Songs of the Auvergne. Joseph Haydn's Trumpet Concerto.

0: QPAC's Glasshouse Theatre has now opened, which means the world premiere of The Drover's Wife, the opera, is just on the horizon. History will be made in May as preeminent First Nations creative Leah Purcell brings her epic tale to QPAC's newest stage as part of the opening programme of events. Discover the strength, heartbreak and defiance that made The Drover's Wife an Australian classic, now reimagined as a major new opera, directed by Leah Purcell, with libretto by Leah Purcell with George Palmer. With a ravishing score by composer George Palmer, performed live with breathtaking power by Queensland Symphony Orchestra, this new version will reveal the symphonic soul of Purcell's modern classic in its most expansive telling yet. The Drover's Wife, the opera, presented by QPAC in association with Opera Australia and Umbara Productions. It's coming to QPAC's magnificent new Glasshouse Theatre from May 13. 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

Fritz Wunderlich with the Vienna Volksoper Orchestra under Robert Stolz. Give my greetings to Vienna from Emmerich Kallmann's operetta Countess Maritza. 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

Granger's Molly on the Shore, the Michigan State University Symphonic Band conducted by Keith Bryan. Luigi Boccherini's String Quintet to take us to Music Diary.

The third minuet movement from Boccherini's String Quartet in E, the Sydney String Quintet. Music diary for today, Tuesday, 5th of May. A presentation by Vox Alis Opera with Rebecca Gubanku, soprano Monica Ruggiero, mezzo Elliot Beecham, tenor Shannon Leonard, tenor Harrison Hammett, baritone, and Maxwell Foster piano will include Les Illuminations by Britten and excerpts from Castor and Pollux and Les Inde Galante by Rameau at St. Andrew's Church in the city on Thursday. Performance will be repeated the following day, Friday, also at St. Andrew's Church. For further information, call 0466 334 964. 0466 334 964. Romantic Russians with the Orchestra Concertino, conducted by Weihang Li, will include the waltz from Yevgeny Onyegin by Tchaikovsky, the Russian dance from the Nutcracker by Tchaikovsky, In the Steppes of Central Asia by Borodin, and Bolovtsian dances by Prince Eagle by Borodin, and works by Prokofiev, Glazunov, and Foray at Craigslee High School, Chermside West, on Sunday afternoon at 2 p.m. For details, call 0404 050 452. In the Sundays by the Lake series, Mozart for Mums, presented by Ensemble Q Australia with Adam Shalabi violin, Anne Horton violin, Roger Benedict viola, Trish Dean cello, and Paul Dean clarinet, will include the Clarinet Quintet in A by Mozart, Chrysanthemums by Puccini, and works by Course and Bowman at the UQ Advanced Engineering Building, St. Lucia, on Sunday afternoon at 3 p.m. For details, call 0414 515 210. 0414 515 210. Sylvan Glades and Crystal Fountains, presented by Austral Harmony, Margaret Cayley, Baroque Violin, Camilla Taffra, Baroque Cello, Sarah Maher, Recorders, and Jane Downer, Baroque Oboe, will include the Acis and Galatea Suite by Handel, the Trio in C minor by Handel, and the Quadro in G minor also by Handel, at the UQ St. John's College Chapel, St. Lucia, on Sunday afternoon at 3 p.m. For further information, call 0405 867 689. 0405 867 689. Details of events mentioned in the music diary, as well as events further ahead, can be found on our website, 4mbs.com.au, where you can book online for selected performances, including the 4MBS Festival of Classics events in the St. Mary's series at St. Mary's Church, Kangaroo Point, later this month.

0: And we heard the pianist Ronald Brautigan at the forte piano with 6 variations on Non cor più non mi sento from Paisiello's opera La Molinara, the music of Beethoven. And that's brought our time to 25 minutes past 8 o'clock.
1: 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Georgie Girl, the Seekers musical from June 3. 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
0: 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Our time is 26 minutes past 8 o'clock, and I'm Mia McCrossan, and our program is Light and Bright. Just a quick reminder, coming up after the 9 o'clock BBC World News, our program Musician of the Day, which follows thereafter, is featuring the composer George Philip Telemann. But here now on Light and Bright, we're going to continue with a little bit of opera. And it's, again, Return to Delight Me from Handel's Alcina, sung by Joan Sutherland.

The voice of the wonderful Joan Sutherland there, singing the Return to Delight Me from Handel's Alcina. She was accompanied by the London Symphony Orchestra, which was conducted by Richard Bonning. Our time, 28 minutes to 9 o'clock. We're going to continue our little opera festival with some excerpts from Mozart's Don Giovanni.

0: And that might have been a little bit unexpected. That was the London Symphony Band members, conducted by John Snashall, performing some excerpts from Mozart's Don Giovanni. They had been arranged by Mr. Harris. And that's brought our time to 20 minutes to 9 o'clock.
1: La donna immobile, quale piuma al vento.
2: The power and passion of Pavarotti is brought to stunning life when Australian lyric tenor Paul Ettore Tabone sings some of Pavarotti's greatest hits. 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
0: Continuing on Light and Bright, we're going to go to Spain now. Here is the music of Emmanuel Chabrier, España, performed by the Tokyo Metropolitan Symphony Orchestra with Jean Fournet conducting.

the wonderful music of Emmanuel Chabrier, that was España, performed by the Tokyo Metropolitan Symphony Orchestra with Jean Fournet conducting. And that's brought our time to 12 minutes to 9 o'clock. At 9 o'clock, we cross to London for the BBC World News. And after that, our programme Musician of the Day features the composer George Philip Telemann in a programme prepared by David McAvoy. And we have some wonderful music prepared for you then. But here now on Light and Bright, we're going to continue with some opera. Here is Erich Kunz, the baritone, singing an aria from Mozart's The Magic Flute.

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From Mozart's The Zauberflöte, The Magic Flute, ein Mädchen oder Weibchen, A Maiden or a Wife, sung there by the baritone Erich Kunz. He was accompanied by the Vienna Philharmonic Orchestra with Rudolf Moralt conducting. And that's brought our time to 8 minutes to 9 o'clock and also to our last scheduled item in Light and Bright, though I think we may have time for a little added extra. But we're going to hear some excerpts from Don Quixote, the ballet. I mean, we've had a lot of opera. Let's listen to some ballet music. This is from the music of Minkus, Don Quixote, and it's the State Opera, the State Orchestra of Victoria, with John Lanchbury conducting.

And there were some excerpts from the ballet Don Quixote, the music of Minkus, with the State Orchestra of Victoria, conducted by John Lanchbury. Well, that's our final item in Light and Bright. I do hope you've enjoyed the music. We have a little bit of time up our sleeve before we cross to London for the BBC World News. So I thought we could welcome back the Tokyo Metropolitan Symphony Orchestra with the Sabre Dance from Kachaturian's Gainer Ballet.

And that was the Sabre Dance, the music of Khachaturian from his Gaina Ballet Suite, featuring the Tokyo Metropolitan Symphony Orchestra with Jean Fournet conducting. And that's brought our time to 9 o'clock, which is BBC World News time. The BBC World News is sponsored this morning by Burrell Stockbroking and Wealth Management. 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

0: And we heard the Viola Concerto in G, performed by Christopher Moore, viola, the Australian Chamber Orchestra, with Helena Rathbone conducting, the music of our musician of the day, George Philip Telemann.
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1: 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Our time is 29 minutes past 9 o'clock, and our program is Musician of the Day, prepared by David McAvoy. George Philip Telemann, for him, vocal music centred on compositions for religious events in his day. And in Frankfurt in 1716, Telemann composed his first choral masterpiece, Brock's Passion.

We heard two excerpts there from Telemann's Bach's Passion. They were performed by Maria Zadori and Ami Blattmann, sopranos, Ralph Popkin, countertenor, Martin Klietmann and Bernhard Klutig, tenors, István Agati and Günter Buzinski, baritones, and Sebastian Krauter, bass. They were accompanied by the Staatssinger Corps zu Halle, Capella Savaria, the whole conducted by Nicholas McGeegan. Telemann spent the last 46 years of his life in Hamburg, moving there in 1721 as music director of the city's churches. In 1737, Telemann enjoyed a prolonged visit to Paris, where he was impressed by Rameau's operatic style, incorporating the French influence into his string quartets.

0: From our musician of the day, George Philip Telemann, we heard a performance of his Nouveau Paris Quartet No. 3 in G, performed by Wilbert Haselzet, flautist, and the Trio Sonnerie. And that's brought our time to 12 minutes to 10 o'clock.
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2: Chris, the market sometimes talks about the dogs of Dower. What's the significance of this term?
3: So the dogs of the Dower theories says that the underperformers of last year often become the stars of the next year, simply based on the view that things get beaten down so far that they come back into favour. In Australia, the healthcare sector had a poor 2025. All the major stocks fell, and so people were viewing them as cyclical stocks or trading stocks. There's a view that we're set for a structural re-rating in 2026. So we think that's an interesting space, and we shouldn't ignore it.
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0: Telemann's music influenced composers across Europe, and both Handel and Bach bought and studied his published works. Bach became music director of the Thomaskirche in Leipzig, and from the choir of that church we have a selection from a cantata arranged from works by Telemann and Bach.

We heard there two pieces, Rejoice to the Lord, All the World, and Amen, Glory and Honour, music of Telemann and arranged by Bach, performed by the St. Thomas Choir of Leipzig with George Christoph Biller conducting. Telemann's music, which incorporated German, French, Italian and Polish styles in the German mixed style, set the stage for the classical era to follow. He set an important precedent by pursuing exclusive publication rights for his works, and he died in 1767, leaving behind a popular collection of music for dining, his Tafelmusik. As a final tribute to this wonderful composer, we're going to hear from Tafelmusik 1, the Overture Suite in E minor. We'll hear the first movement. That will bring us to 10 o'clock, when we'll have Mike Ravel with Morning Music. I'm Mia McCrossan. Thank you for your company, and I do hope you've enjoyed the music.

Our musician of the day has been Georg Philipp Telemann, and we've been hearing some of his music chosen by David McAvoy and presented by Mia McCrossan. He concluded the program with the Overture Suite in E minor, Tafel Music, and we heard the first movement played by Scuola Cantorum Basiliensis under the direction of August Wenzinger. It's a minute past 10, time for our program Morning Music. My name is Mike Revelle. I'll be with you for the next couple of hours for that program and staying on for the Village Music Hour at 12 midday. Morning Music is sponsored by Animato Strings, Australia's specialist in string instruments, and Dietrich Lasser, the founder director of Animato Strings, is a professional string player with over 40 years experience. You can check out Animato Strings if you're looking for competitively priced violins, violas, cellos or double basses, and you'll find Animato Strings at 789 Kingsford Smith Drive, Eagle Farm. Their phone number, 3876 3877. Robin Frost has made a selection of seven works for this morning's Morning Music programme, and she begins with music of Ugo Alfvén, the Swedish composer who wrote in 1903 a piece entitled Midsummer Vigil, often referred to as the Swedish Rhapsody, with a lot of abbreviated versions made popular in the years of the romantic ensembles such as Mantovani's orchestra. Midsummer, of course, a huge festival in countries like Sweden, marking the solstice and the longest day of the year. The full version of the Swedish Rhapsody No. 1, or Midsummer Vigil, is performed this morning by the Stockholm Philharmonic Orchestra, Naomi Järvi conducting.